Flower. Now, the Wildwood Flower is an old country classic. It's gained a whole new popularity. The song isn't any more popular, but the flower's doing real good. The Wildwood Flower grew wild on the farm, and we never knowed what it was called. Some said it's a flower, and some said it's a weed. I didn't give it much thought. One day I was out there talking to my brother, and I reached down for a weed to chew on. Things got fuzzy and things got blurry, and then everything was gone. Didn't know what happened, but I knew it beat the hell out of sniffing burlap. I come to, my brother was there, and he said, "What's wrong with your eyes?" I said, "I don't know. I was chewing on the weed." He said, "Well, let me give it a try." I spent the rest of that day and most of that night trying to find my brother Bill. Caught up with him about 6 o'clock the next morning, naked, singing on the windmill. He said he flew up there. I had to fly out and get him down. He's about half crazy.

next day we picked a bunch of them weeds and we put them in the sun to dry. Then we mashed them up and we cleaned them off, put them in the corn cob pie. 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We never seen no harm. Oh, we thought it was kind of handy. Take a trip and never leave the farm. They go puff that wildwood weed. Next thing you know, you're just wandering around behind the little animals. All good things got to come to an end. It's the same with the wildwood weeds. One day this fella from Washington come by and spied them and turned white as a sheet. 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We just smiled and waved, sitting there on that sack of seeds. Y'all come back now, you hear?

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3: 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Recorded by the Angels. My Boyfriend's Back.
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4: One. 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
2: In the streets below, traffic had stopped. 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
3: One. This song was the third of five consecutively released singles by this group to reach number one. Number one in December 1964. Here are The Supremes with Come See About Me.

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1: Today in history, September 29th, 1988. America returns to manned spaceflight for the first time since the Space Shuttle Challenger disaster. Shuttle Discovery blasts off from Cape Canaveral, Florida, nearly 3 years after Challenger explodes shortly after liftoff. 1978. Pope John Paul I is found dead in his Vatican apartment at age 65. He served one of the shortest reigns as head of the Roman Catholic Church in recent times, 33 days. 1954. One of baseball's greatest catches as the New York Giants and the Cleveland Indians open the World Series. Willie Mays, with the Giants, makes his over-the-shoulder running catch of Vic Wertz's drive to center field.
2: Oh, baby.
1: And 1935.
2: It's just great. Balls of fire!
1: Jerry Lee Lewis, the piano-playing star of early rock and roll, is born in Faraday, Louisiana. Today in history, September 29th, Camille Bohannon, the Associated Press.
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1: Today in history, September 29th, 1988. America returns to manned spaceflight for the first time since the Space Shuttle Challenger disaster. Shuttle Discovery blasts off from Cape Canaveral, Florida, nearly 3 years after Challenger explodes shortly after liftoff. 1978. Pope John Paul I is found dead in his Vatican apartment at age 65. He served one of the shortest reigns as head of the Roman Catholic Church in recent times, 33 days. 1954. One of baseball's greatest catches as the New York Giants and the Cleveland Indians open the World Series. Willie Mays, with the Giants, makes his over-the-shoulder running catch of Vic Wirtz's drive to center field.
2: Oh,
1: and 1935.
2: It's just great. Balls of fire!
1: Jerry Lee Lewis, the piano-playing star of early rock and roll, is born in Faraday, Louisiana. Today in history, September 29th, Camille Bohannon, The Associated.
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1: Now, another exciting episode in the life of the most fantastic crime fighter the world has ever known.
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3: Thank you, Miss Helfinger, for explaining the situation to them. I thought my mission here in London had come to an end.
4: It never really began.
3: Well, now I can really begin.
4: Now you can begin to prove to them that you're capable of carrying out your mission.
3: I don't understand. They know I'm the wonderful white-winged warrior chicken man, don't they?
4: They know only one thing. You were zippered into your chicken suit backwards.
3: Miss Helfinger, a worldwide wicked agent did that to me.
4: I told them that.
3: I mean, it could happen to anyone.
4: And they know a lot of people it couldn't happen to.
3: Name one.
4: Batman, Superman, Hopalong.
3: Now, hold on. I saw a movie one time where Gene Autry jumped on his horse backwards.
4: That was Al Fuzzy St. John.
3: Well, he was my favorite. And what's going to happen now?
4: They want you to take a test.
3: A test?
4: Yes.
3: Oh, you mean a test wherein I will prove my skill, cunning, bravery, and know-how.
4: That's right. Think you can do it?
3: Yes, but of course. When do I begin?
4: Right now. All right, Inspector, you may come in.
5: Fine, thank you. Winged Warrior, this is Dr. Raven.
3: How do you do, Dr. Raven? And what part will you play in my forthcoming test?
6: Very simple, Winged Warrior. I will ask you to face the thing you dread more than anything in the world.
3: The thing I dread more than... Doctor, there just isn't any such thing. Nothing.
6: You mean nothing you wish to think of because the thoughts are so painful.
3: Doctor, I tell you there is nothing. Nothing in the whole world I'm afraid of.
6: Well, we must explore your subconscious, where it is hidden.
3: Now, just how are you going to do that?
6: With a truth serum.
3: Oh, okay, let's have the serum.
6: Roll up your sleeve, please.
3: And let me prove to you that I'm completely without fear of any... What are you going to do with the big needle?
6: It's a hypodermic needle.
3: What for?
6: The truth serum.
3: For what?
6: For injection in
3: you. You mean I'm going to get a shot?
6: Now, Winged Warrior.
3: I'm not doing it, no.
6: Winged Warrior.
3: I don't like shots, and I'm not going to do it. No, no, no.
6: Winged Warrior, come off that desk.
3: I'm not coming down. I'm not going to do it. Shots hurt, and I'm not going to get a shot. None, never.
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3: One. Ranked number 401 on the list of the 500 greatest songs of all time. This song reached number one in August 1966. Summer in the City by The Lovin' Spoonful.

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1: Hello, Americans. 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
2: And now, the rest of the story.
3: Dr. Bliss was one of the most brilliant, one of the most respected surgeons of his day. Go back in time and ask him to relate the most fascinating, the most challenging case of his entire medical career. And he would surely recall the once upon a time when he had to rescue the patient and also rescue a consultant specialist who had been called in on the same case. The patient was a fellow named Jim, gunshot wound. Jim had been shot in the back. The bullet was still inside him. Now, the critical factor in any such case is the precise location of the bullet. Sometimes it's obvious. For Jim, it was not. Dr. Bliss, you see, was laboring under a distinct disadvantage because the invention of X-ray machinery was still many years in the future. So, Dr. Bliss commenced with what was then standard procedure. He probed the wound with special instruments, but the probing was unsuccessful. Apparently, the bullet had done that which bullets often do, had hit a rib and deflected internally. Where inside the body? Hard to say. And since massive exploratory surgery would be a senseless debilitation for the patient, Dr. Bliss was faced with only one other option. If he were ever to locate and retrieve the elusive projectile, he would have to call in a specialist. Now, I should mention at this point that by the time Dr. Bliss arrived at that conclusion, the patient had been in a more or less stable condition for some weeks, was, as far as anyone could tell, in no immediate danger, but Dr. Bliss wanted that bullet out, so he accepted the assistance of a consultant diagnostician, a specialist who claimed the ability to locate a bullet in a patient's body, and with pinpoint accuracy, he said. The whole examination took less than an hour. The specialist's conclusion, the projectile rested 4 1/2 inches beneath the surface of the skin, the reference point, a small hematose area on the lower right side of the patient's abdomen. No way to get more specific than that. But guess what? Dr. Bliss by now had changed his mind. Now, with the bullet where he was sure he could find it, he refused to go in and get it, and the patient died. But this is the rest of the story. With or without that operation, the patient would not have survived because it was an infection that killed him, not the bullet. It was an infection. In fact, an autopsy revealed that the bullet was harmlessly situated. Incidentally, it revealed something else. The consultant specialist who had claimed to have located the bullet, he was a full 10 inches off target. Had Dr. Bliss operated, he would not have found the bullet, and the patient would have died, and the whole nation would have been screaming for the hide of Dr. Bliss's blundering advisor. But by not operating, Dr. Bliss rescued the reputation of that specialist scientist, Alexander Graham Bell, whose imperfectly improvised electronic metal detection equipment would have been blamed for the patient's death. He'd have been implicated in the assassination of President James Garfield. Now you know the rest of the story.
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0: 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The Oak Ridge Boys. 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Ronnie Millsap. Johnny Paycheck. And Johnny Cash.

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1: Today in history, September 29th, 1988. America returns to manned spaceflight for the first time since the Space Shuttle Challenger disaster. Shuttle Discovery blasts off from Cape Canaveral, Florida, nearly 3 years after Challenger explodes shortly after liftoff. 1978. Pope John Paul I is found dead in his Vatican apartment at age 65. He served one of the shortest reigns as head of the Roman Catholic Church in recent times, 33 days. 1954. One of baseball's greatest catches as the New York Giants and the Cleveland Indians open the World Series. Willie Mays, with the Giants, makes his over-the-shoulder running catch of Vic Wertz's drive to center field.
2: Oh, baby.
1: And 1935.
2: It's just great. Balls of fire.
1: Jerry Lee Lewis, the piano-playing star of early rock and roll, is born in Faraday, Louisiana. Today in history, September 29th, Camille Bohannon, The Associated.
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road in Blackjack County, not knowing that the sheriff paid a bounty for men like me who didn't have a penny to their names. So he locked my leg to 35 pounds of Blackjack County chain. And all we had to eat was bread and water. And each day we had to build that road a mile and a quarter. And a black snake whip would cut our backs when some poor fool complained.

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And heaven help me to forget that night in the cold, cold rain, when we beat him to death with the 35 pounds of Blackjack County chains. Now the whip marks have all healed, and I am thankful.

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2: Now, another exciting episode in the life of the most fantastic crime fighter the world has ever known.
3: In our last very exciting episode, the wonderful white-winged warrior, zipped up backwards in his chicken suit and imprisoned as the evil creature King Capon, was at last released from the ultimate security cell.
4: Thank you, Miss Helfinger, for explaining the situation to them. I thought my mission here in London had come to an end.
5: It never really began.
4: Well, now I can really begin.
5: Now you can begin to prove to them that you're capable of carrying out your mission.
4: I don't understand. They know I'm the wonderful white-winged warrior chicken man, don't they?
5: They know only one thing. You were zippered into your chicken suit backwards.
4: Miss Helfinger, a worldwide wicked agent did that to me.
5: I told them that.
4: I mean, it could happen to anyone.
5: And they know a lot of people it couldn't happen to.
4: Name one.
5: Batman, Superman, Hopalong.
4: Now, hold on. I saw a movie one time where Gene Autry jumped on his horse backwards.
5: That was Al Fuzzy St. John.
4: Well, he was my favorite. And what's going to happen now?
5: They want you to take a test.
4: A test?
5: Yes.
4: Oh, you mean a test wherein I will prove my skill, cunning, bravery, and know-how.
5: That's right. Think you can do it?
4: Yes, but of course. When do I begin?
5: Right now. All right, Inspector, you may come in.
6: Fine, thank you. Winged Warrior, this is Dr. Raven.
4: How do you do, Dr. Raven? And what part will you play in my forthcoming test?
7: Very simple, Winged Warrior. I will ask you to face the thing you dread more than anything in the world.
4: The thing I dread more than... Doctor, there just isn't any such thing. Nothing.
7: You mean nothing you wish to think of because the thoughts are so painful.
4: Doctor, I tell you there is nothing. Nothing in the whole world I'm afraid of.
7: Well, we must explore your subconscious, where it is hidden.
4: Now, just how are you going to do that?
7: With the truth serum.
4: Okay, let's have the serum.
7: Roll up your sleeve, please.
4: And let me prove to you that I'm completely without fear of any... What are you going to do with the big needle?
7: It's a hypodermic needle.
4: What for?
7: The truth serum.
4: For what?
7: For injection in
4: you. Mean I'm going to get a shot?
7: Now, Winged Warrior...
4: I'm not doing it, no.
7: Winged Warrior...
4: I don't like shots, and I'm not going to do it. No, no, no.
7: Winged Warrior, come off that desk.
4: I'm not coming down. I'm not going to do it. Shots hurt, and I'm not going to get a shot. None, never.
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9: 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What are the three qualifications to be a Major League Baseball player?
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0: 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This is Paul Harvey.
1: Coming up at the bottom of the hour, legendary broadcaster Paul Harvey tells the rest of the story. Paul Harvey's The Rest of the Story in 25 minutes here on CWC.

These are the sounds of someone taking their eyes off the road. 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It's dangerous. 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
2: And now, the rest of the story.
3: Dr. Bliss was one of the most brilliant, one of the most respected surgeons of his day. Go back in time and ask him to relate the most fascinating, the most challenging case of his entire medical career. And he would surely recall the once upon a time when he had to rescue the patient and also rescue a consultant specialist who had been called in on the same case. The patient was a fellow named Jim, gunshot wound. Jim had been shot in the back. The bullet was still inside him. Now, the critical factor in any such case is the precise location of the bullet. Sometimes it's obvious. For Jim, it was not. Dr. Bliss, you see, was laboring under a distinct disadvantage because the invention of X-ray machinery was still many years in the future. So, Dr. Bliss commenced with what was then standard procedure. He probed the wound with special instruments, but the probing was unsuccessful. Apparently, the bullet had done that which bullets often do, had hit a rib and deflected internally. Where? Inside the body? Hard to say. And since massive exploratory surgery would be a senseless debilitation for the patient, Dr. Bliss was faced with only one other option. If he were ever to locate and retrieve the elusive projectile, he would have to call in a specialist. Now, I should mention at this point that by the time Dr. Bliss arrived at that conclusion, the patient had been in a more or less stable condition for some weeks, was, as far as anyone could tell, in no immediate danger, but Dr. Bliss wanted that bullet out, so he accepted the assistance of a consultant diagnostician, a specialist who claimed the ability to locate a bullet in a patient's body, and with pinpoint accuracy, he said. The whole examination took less than an hour. The specialist's conclusion, the projectile rested 4.5 inches beneath the surface of the skin, the reference point, a small hematose area on the lower right side of the patient's abdomen. No way to get more specific than that. But guess what? Dr. Bliss by now had changed his mind. Now, with the bullet where he was sure he could find it, he refused to go in and get it, and the patient died. But this is the rest of the story. With or without that operation, the patient would not have survived because it was an infection that killed him, not the bullet. It was an infection. In fact, an autopsy revealed that the bullet was harmlessly situated. Incidentally, it revealed something else. The consultant specialist who had claimed to have located the bullet, he was a full 10 inches off target. Had Dr. Bliss operated, he would not have found the bullet, and the patient would have died, and the whole nation would have been screaming for the hide of Dr. Bliss's blundering advisor. But by not operating, Dr. Bliss rescued the reputation of that specialist scientist, Alexander Graham Bell, whose imperfectly improvised electronic metal detection equipment would have been blamed for the patient's death. He'd have been implicated in the assassination of President James Garfield. Now you know the rest of the story.
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1: Today in history, September 29th, 1988. America returns to manned spaceflight for the first time since the Space Shuttle Challenger disaster. Shuttle Discovery blasts off from Cape Canaveral, Florida, nearly 3 years after Challenger explodes shortly after liftoff. 1978. Pope John Paul I is found dead in his Vatican apartment at age 65. He served one of the shortest reigns as head of the Roman Catholic Church in recent times, 33 days. 1954. One of baseball's greatest catches as the New York Giants and the Cleveland Indians open the World Series. Willie Mays, with the Giants, makes his over-the-shoulder running catch of Vic Wirtz's drive to center field.
2: Oh, baby.
1: And 1935.
2: It's just great. Balls of fire!
1: Jerry Lee Lewis, the piano-playing star of early rock and roll, is born in Faraday, Louisiana. Today in history, September 29th, Camille Bohannon, The Associated Press.

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0: 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Ronnie Milsap. Johnny Paycheck. And Kenny Rogers.

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